0: You got pictures where baseball players be interviewed in the clubhouse. They literally got steroids above them, like literally above their locker. And so the idea then that they would turn their cheek, when we had the summer of 98, when you got Sammy Sosa and Mark McGwire going crazy on home runs, and they're enjoying it, and it revived the game, and everybody's loving it for a few years, and then fast forward two, three more years, bam, Barry Bonds on the 70 pace. So my point is, because I'll concede to your point there of people misunderstanding how the voting process works. I'll give you that for sure. My whole point is this just thinks that baseball is going to have to do something. You know how the NBA, we just talked about our Naismith Basketball Hall of Fame has the first ever Steph Curry wing? Well, we're going to have a, yo, all these dudes were amazing wing, and they were under the cloud of controversy, and we blew it. We blew it. We take full responsibility for it. And these guys are in this wing or something, because it's just going to. So now you're going to tell me, as you mentioned, now because according to this, and you mentioned it on this new contemporary baseball air committee, he only got five votes, he being Barry Bonds.
1: I think these are former
0: fewer than
1: players.
0: Fewer than five. So I don't know if this is former players who, if I didn't do it and I feel really offended that you did, I'll turn up my nose and I'll never vote for you. You know what I mean? Because I think if you did it,
1: but
0: you could.
1: This is three times. They didn't vote for Curt Schilling. They didn't vote for
0: Roger Clemens.
1: They had a chance to put Don Mattingly. Bob Costas last night on Sunday Night Baseball made a case for Don Mattingly. The Veterans Committee, the Contemporary Committee, did not vote for Don Mattingly. He was on there.
0: Mm-hmm.
1: Dale Murphy, who won back-to-back National League MVP, won. Didn't get voted in either.
0: So how, I guess so. That's
1: so my
0: point, I mean,
1: that's my only pushback is that you keep blaming the writers, but it's not just.
0: And
1: that's how Jeff Kent got in, though, was not with the writers.
0: It was with the committee. Now, this is where it gets interesting. We always talk about this. We talk about it with Caitlin Clark. We talk about it with LeBron. And we talk about it with other players. Is there an element of hate from your own players? Is there an element that Barry Bonds was not that guy? As much as we talk about the media, he was this to the media jerk. Maybe he was a jerk to the guys who now say, I ain't voting him in.
1: There's my point to you, is that this could have been rectified just like they did with Jeff Kemp,
0: but
1: even though
0: the writers
1: did
0: it wrong. And if you feel he should have been in, obviously you do. You voted for him?
1: I voted for him.
0: And then the players have to say, hey, y'all, look, it was a wild era. We all know. Y'all tripping. That man was the best player I went up against.
1: They could have easily done that.
0: And rectified. And this, to me, shows maybe there's some ill will from his former contemporaries with him, because they had a chance to vote him in. They had to say, hey, look, all I know is that was the best player I saw two halves. With the Pirates.
1: With the juice and without the juice.
0: With the juice, without the juice, Pirates, Giants. All I know is whenever I saw him up the bat, it was incredible what
1: he
0: I saw.
1: He had three MVPs
0: when I saw him in the outfield.
1: With the Pirates and four with the Giants.
0: And that's why I'm saying this must be something where I think all the people, the way people feel he treated the media jerk and he was this and that to them, maybe it was his contemporaries and teammates and fellow players that feel some type of way that keep him out as well.
1: All right, 877-99 on Fox is the number. We want to hear from you on the players. Just as much to blame as the writers for keeping Barry Bonds out of the Hall of Fame. I've laid it out to you. The Contemporary Committee could have easily voted him in, mm-hmm. just like they did Jeff Kent.
0: Multiple times.
1: Because people are like, how did Jeff Kent make it? Writers didn't vote for Jeff Kent. We'll continue that conversation next with you. It is the Odd Couple on a Magic City Monday. Rob Parker.
2: Oh.
1: Kelvin Washington, and you know what? 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We love to hear your feedback. 877-99 on Fox, and you know what you need to do. Stick and stay.
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0: Like, he can't come here and be like, well, I can sit here for 4 or 5 years
1: nobody
0: while these 19-year-olds develop.
1: Nobody said four or five years.
0: It took a year, and then the next year they get AD and they win a championship. But my point is he's competing against all-time greats. That's where he's trying to mark. I can't wait for these young guys at 34 years old, whatever
1: he
0: was.
1: I think it's a fair criticism of LeBron. I do. I just think that that's how he's always going to be labeled, and because of going to Miami and stacking his team there. And those are two of his four championships.
0: Right. I think Miami was an indictment.
1: Two of the four are there. And they didn't do anything special like people thought. Like, if they would have been able to win three in a row, then they put them in rarefied air and you say, because so few guys have done that. Would you agree?
0: Right, but I go back even with Barkley. Like, he didn't go to some. He goes to Phoenix with veterans and very good players and all-stars so that, obviously, you have a good chance. You go to Houston with a team that already won so you have a good chance. And that's the only part I'm, like, kind of – I'm looking at the hypocrisy. I'm like, Chuck, you literally did that. Like, am I missing something?
1: There's a difference. Yeah, Chuck hadn't won a championship at that point and was getting older compared to LeBron. That's the big difference.
0: Raji.
2: So my question would be is – would it be a different discussion for both of you then if as soon as LeBron made the decision to leave Cleveland the first time to Miami, joined up with his two friends, and then just rode it out from there, is it a different conversation because he's jumped from one All-NBA trio to another All-NBA trio
0: that's
2: to the best big man in the league and now to another quartet?
1: Right.
0: I think that's a fair question. And I think I'm going to tell you why Sans not for this, I think he may have, or for the most part, maybe he leaves 10 years later from, you know what I mean? Maybe sure. When he gets old. I think the big part was him literally being born and raised in Northeast Ohio, right outside of Cleveland and Akron, that burden of I was the one that was supposed to win one. And I think that would have always, you can substitute Miami with the Lakers, and he went there for 4 or 5 years. He would have always come back to Cleveland wanting to win one in his prime, mm-hmm. because for him, I think it would have invalidated his career had I not done it where I'm from. Like, the chips align. They get the number one pick. I'm the number one pick in the city, you know, right outside where I'm from. So I think he was always going back to Cleveland because he would not have been able to retire happy had I not done that.
2: So then it's the other two stops then.
0: That I know people are upset. I can understand that. But I think we oversell the stat team part of it to me. Like, KD went to the Warriors who won 73 games. You can say that.
2: KD took it to a whole another.
0: He took it. Like, I get it. I'm not saying LeBron went to bad
1: teams. And the other thing with KD's part is that they begged him to come. Like
0: they did.
1: They begged
0: him. Draymond made no bones about it.
1: They begged him.
0: Which he ain't made bones about LeBron. Draymond, let me tell you. Draymond, for all the pride, and he'll punch you, he'll step on you. Draymond is one person who doesn't mind putting pride to his side to get somebody on his team.
1: All right, 877-99 on Fox. Is Charles Barkley wrong about LeBron? Is,
0: I would say more even hypocritical.
1: Every team he goes to stacked or just because he's on the squad. It is The Odd Couple where we deliver insight, not noise. And we want to hear from you. We value your opinion. Call up. This is a radio show, not some lame podcast.
0: Right. Well, we honor our bet and get wings in the building. Did I take it too far?
1: Oh, they took it too far. I don't know about that. 877-99 on Fox. 877-996-6369.
0: Lemon rub.
1: We want to hear from you. Rub.
0: I'm at the Louisiana rub. That got a little carried
3: away. Rob, I do have the update on the price for you.
0: Ooh, we'll get that too.
1: All right, coming up.
3: Yeah.
1: I'm all
0: keep your excitement, baby. It's a radio show. Tell her, Rob.
1: 877-99 on Fox. And you know what you need to do? Rub and stay. I mean, stick and stay. I was talking about the wings.
3: Hey, yo.
0: All three of those going together was crazy.
1: Talking about the wings.
3: Yeah, okay.
0: Yeah, all right. Get us out of here.
3: Pause.
1: Pause.
0: Elijah.
3: Resume.
0: Throw the pause.
3: Stick and stay.
1: Stick and stay.
3: Especially if you want to hear how much it's going to cost Rob Parker to feed the fam tomorrow in the U.S.
1: I'm not happy.
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8: 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Monday, July 27th, 2026, 6 p.m. This is a downgrade from an evacuation order to a warning for zones 103, 117A, 117B, 117C, 123A. Zones 123B, 137B remain under the warning. The area affected are Big Pine Canyon / Fish Springs / Aberdeen / Fort Independence. Unknown duration for warning. Visit https://ready.inyacounty.us/ for updates. Monday, July 27th, 2026, 6 p.m. This is a downgrade from an evacuation order to a warning for zones 103, 117A, 117B, 117C, 123A. Zones 123B, 137B remain under the warning. The area affected are Big Pine Canyon / Fish Springs / Aberdeen / Fort Independence. Unknown duration for warning. Those with large animals please take to the Tri-County Fairground, use the Mule Days Office Entrance, 1141 North Main Street, Bishop, California 93514, or Lone Pine High School Farm at 665 Eunia Street, Lone Pine, California 93545. 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

0: Detroit, went to New York, and Detroit got a whole new lung. Got a whole new lung out here in these streets.
1: All right. All right, Kevin, in Culver City.
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3: God is good.
1: Hold on,
0: Kevin. You all right, man? You ain't sell me on that guy was good. You doing all right? God is good all the time.
3: I'm doing good.
0: He must be at work. He's like, God is good. I'm in the closet right now. It worked.
3: Here's the thing. Look, I got a couple of points. Rob Parker is absolutely right about the Barry Bonds thing. Look, Yvonne Pudge Rodriguez had the nickname of Pudge when he was on that Texas Rangers team with Juan Gonzalez and Rafael Palmeiro.
0: And with the Tigers for a minute.
3: He was definitely out of pocket, and he got in the Hall of Fame. If you got him in there, you got Poppy in there, you got to have Manny Ramirez in there, you got to have Barry Bonds in there. I don't care if players have beef with other players. Look, I look at baseball like this. Babe Ruth, Barry Bonds, Griffey, Otani. Over and out. It's all eras. And that era in the 90s was carried by Barry Bonds and Ken Griffey Jr. to me, growing up as a kid who loved baseball.
0: Yeah.
3: I'm just speaking facts. Charles Barkley, another 90s guy who I grew up watching. Look, Barkley went in battles against Michael Jordan. So he deserved to go to the Rockets at the end of his career. Now, the Rockets gave him a lot. They traded Robert Horry in that trade coming back from winning two championships. The thing about Barkley was he didn't go to Chicago in 92 and go play with Jordan and Pippen.
1: Right.
3: That would have been stacking the team. He went against Jordan in that era. Karl Malone and Stockton went against Jordan era. When Karl Malone got to the Lakers with Kobe and Shaq, they were at the end of their careers. So I think that's the difference between what Barkley's saying with LeBron is you went to play with your peers every time you could.
1: 100%.
0: I don't know who these peers. That one in Miami was some peers.
1: The Jason Smith Show with Mike Harmon is coming up next.
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21: The Miami Marlins have ended a 12-game losing streak, getting three runs bottom of the ninth to beat Philadelphia and closer Joan Duran 8-7. The Pirates have won in 10 innings, 3-2 over Arizona. Toronto a 3-2 winner at Washington. Baltimore won at Detroit 8-5. Cleveland at Cincinnati was rained out. They'll play a doubleheader on Tuesday. The Mets ripped Atlanta 14-3. Francisco Lindor with two homers and six RBIs. After a rain delay at the start, the Yankees at White Sox game is now tied 4-4 in the top of the sixth. Rain delay at the start in St. Louis. It's only bottom of the second. Cubs 2-0 over the Cardinals. Texas beats Seattle 7-3 today. Tampa Bay Bucks defensive tackle Vita Vea has requested a trade. The Packers placed tight end Tucker Kraft on the PUP list. Reportedly, Micah Parsons going to be on the physically unable to perform list tomorrow. I'm Steve DeSager.
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0: Back-to-back night. Let's go, Stinky Genius.
1: Let's go. There you are. I texted you. You never got back to me. Let's go.
0: Dude.
1: What? What?
0: I finally had to tell you to stop.
1: Because stop what?
0: It's 7 in the morning and you're
1: stop
0: sitting
1: working.
0: Eight? No, you're not working. You're sitting there playing on your phone. You're trying to defend your take that Steph Curry's going to be traded or what's out. And I'm trying to do a local radio show on one of our great affiliates. And all I finally was like, dude, stop. Stop. We've got 12 hours before we're on the air anyway. You're like a stalker with all this information.
1: I was doing my homework, man. I didn't want to leave anything out. I knew we had a big show tonight. Lots going on, so.
0: Yeah.
1: I'd say so. I'd
3: say so. I'd ask you how your weekend was, but I did get to spend most of last night with you. So how was your day of leisure and luxury?
1: Actually,
3: you know, for those that aren't aware, Arnie has one show that he does all week long. One. And this week he was on Thursday, Saturday, and now tonight. So he's probably going to need, like, what, a week off after all these shows tonight?
1: Yeah, I'm going to have to, although my day was kind of ruined because my son came down. Not that that ruined
3: it. How could that be ruined?
1: Well, he brought all the mail down that he's been hoarding, and I started to go through it. First of all, I had a toll bill from the toll booth. I guess nobody pays the tolls around here for $380. So I got to pay that somehow. I got to give them should I have to pay the back fees for that? Shouldn't I just have to pay how much it costs to go through? Don't charge me late fees. I guess this has been going on for like a year now. I haven't paid my tolls. So.
3: I grew up in a state that I knew nothing of tolls. I didn't know it. We had a bridge that we went over when I was a little kid called the McKinley Bridge.
1: Right.
3: And you would have to pay a quarter to go across it. And that, to me, was a toll. I moved to Oklahoma to go to college when I was 18. Everywhere's a toll road.
1: Oh.
3: Everywhere. And now they've got it down to an art where don't even have to dig for change. I would assume it's the same in your neck of the nape, neck, right?
1: Yes, right.
3: So do you actually have like a tag or do you have a pass?
1: I have one of those passes in my son's car and in my wife's car. So I don't know why I owe that type of, I don't know what the hell's going on. First, I'm seeing this. I got to pay that. I got my tax bill. Oh, my God. Taxes are so expensive up in Vermont. It's killing me. So I got to pay my tax bill. Chris, it's a hell of expensive, the taxes up there. So,
3: well,
1: my
3: goodness. That's what happens when you decide to move to A, Connecticut, and B, whenever you're a trophy husband. These are the lives that you live. These are the bills you have to pay. Well, I'm sorry about that.
1: That's okay. I told my wife she better be working overtime this week.
3: So how do you handle that? I mean, was it just your son running it up? Was it your wife?
1: I don't know. I'm going to find out. You know, someone's going to get my wrath for that. I don't know why it's $380 to me. I don't have a clue. Maybe it's from me. I don't know. Maybe it's because I don't have one in my car, in my Jeep. I have no idea.
3: Hold on here. I'm looking at this now. There's $72 in tolls. That's not bad if it's over a month. There's a $300 fee?
1: Get out of here.
3: Mike, what is that?
1: Oh, my God. So a $300 late fee for $77 in tolls? That's not right. Come on now.
3: You got to call someone on that.
1: I mean, will they take the $300? That's highway robbery.
3: How long have you ignored the warnings that you need to pay something?
1: Like a year or two. Not long.
3: Let's see, there you
1: not long. Hey,
3: don't ignore those taxes, okay? That's the only thing. That's a little bit different. I think tolls, probably get pulled over
1: taxes
3: again or get
1: like,
3: another.
1: Taxes are like $15,000 or something like that. It's ridiculous.
3: Yeah. It's actually been a pretty busy day for news across the sports world, depending on where your allegiances are. I mean, if you're a Florida Marlins fan, this is a party here tonight because, as you heard with the Sager, and the Odd Couple, Rob Kelvin, we're talking to Rob Bell, who is a Philly guy, and basically broke it to him that the Marlins had walked off the Phillies, winning 8-7. That is now a 12-game losing streak that came to an end. But wasn't it you last night that said what the Triple A team has a losing streak too?
1: The Jumbo Shrimp, but I don't know if they won today. They had a 12-game losing streak also, matching them.
3: I'm sure we can get an update on.
1: Wouldn't
3: that
1: be funny if they won like 8-7 with a walk off also the same way or what?
3: They're just living parallel lives.
1: Yeah, exactly.
3: Max Scherzer made his return, but it was also a really cool moment because he did so in Washington, in a place that he helped win a ring, and he's coming off an injury, so he didn't pitch that much. They went 2 2/3, gave up 4 hits, struck out 4, walked 3. The Blue Jays won that game 3-2. Now, you might be saying, really, we're talking Blue Jays Nationals. But, Arnie, this is a guy that was one of the more dominant arms in the league that we're kind of watching the final era of Max Scherzer here.
1: Well, not only him, I was kind of looking at a lot of the athletes, not just in baseball.
3: Right.
1: With LeBron and Steph Curry and Kevin Durant. Even Giannis is 34 years old, but let's put him on the back burner for a second. A lot of athletes, most of them retire before that golden age of 40, you know what I mean? So this is kind of a bonus year or two for some of them, but you're right. It's a lot of the guys that we grew up watching, they're gone by the wayside. I don't want to say they're dying. They're just retiring and giving it a career. And he certainly had a great career.
3: So you have baseball that's going on all around us right now. And then, out of nowhere, you have one of the biggest defensive, I don't want to get too carried away here and say stars, but Vita Vea asks for a trade from the Tampa Bay Buccaneers. This is a foundational piece of this franchise. And he got frustrated with contract talks. You know, Baker's deal isn't done at Tampa either.
1: They've had
3: a couple of off-season issues here so far. But you have arguably one of the biggest difference makers that's asked for a trade here.
1: Is that a real, I'm asking for a trade, or I'm going to pretend like I'm asking for a trade and now we'll get it done and there'll just be no hard feelings?
3: They've done everything to make him happy. Like, because I'm trying to work through this a little, because that's a great question. Like, he didn't hold out. He had to hold in, right?
1: So the last couple years.
3: Right. He just shows up and they're fine with it. He doesn't do anything in their mini camps and their OTAs. But I wonder if this is a, hey, let's get moving here. And if it isn't, and if he really wants out, man, he becomes a very intriguing piece for a couple of teams out there. Maybe, I don't know if there's many teams that are a Vita Vea away from making a run to the Super Bowl or not, but it's a pretty good piece. You wouldn't mind having him in Miami, would you?
1: I wouldn't mind having him in Vegas. What does something like that cost? Like, well, what are we talking about? First round pick, second round pick? What do you?
3: I don't know if it.

0: well, not great. Lately, there have been slim pickings. Those were the glory days, and they have ended now for Mr. Adams. So the Adams family. The question, how do you see one-time star Jamal Adams working out with the Minnesota Vikings? So it's kind of like when you're the Vikings here, it's like you're signing up for Amazon Prime. You got the free trial. I think you have up to 30 days to cancel before getting charged. So they're doing the free trial. Just don't hold your breath. Do not hold your breath here. Jamal Adams is a cautionary tale, as the wise man said. He's gone from, at one point, considered to be Taylor Swift, just killing it on stage, and now he's a backup singer. At this point, Mr. Adams is a backup singer. Now, remember when the Jets fleeced the Seahawks, or they thought they fleeced the Seahawks, getting a couple of first-round picks for Jamal Adams. Of course, the Jets always botch those first-round picks, so it doesn't really matter. But that was a big deal, and Adams, at this point, if you turn to the next chapter of the Jamal Adams story, he is now turned into a gypsy. Not the Gypsy King. He's a pigskin gypsy, and on the Hobo Express, bouncing around the boondocks of the NFL. He's in the pinball machine, going up, down, all around, all that stuff. He's done more cameos as a hybrid safety linebacker than just about anybody. And the last couple years, he's been wandering around, played for the Titans, had a little bit of time with the Lions and the Raiders. So the man's played since 2022, which is a decent amount of time. It's 2026 now, if you know that. He's played a total of 15 games since 2022 for Jamal Adams. And still, Minnesota, they're gambling. They got the 30-day trial, and they're gambling that defensive coordinator Brian Flores, when he's not focused on his lawsuit suing the NFL, he can awaken whatever's left of the magic dust that Adams has and lead him down the yellow brick road to a redemption arc, a redemption story here. Now, of course, you have a better chance of winning a 12-team parlay. You have a much better chance of winning a 12-team parlay than Jamal Adams making a sustained, meaningful impact with the team in Minnesota. So the Vikings are in a weird spot. They brought in a quarterback who can't play, Kyler Murray. Now they're futzing around with Jamal Adams. But what are you doing? Seriously. Anyway, it is the Ben Maller Show. The Ben Maller Show. If you'd like to be part, you can join us right now. We're going to open up the lines. Open Sesame at 877-99 on Fox. That's 877-996-6369. You can be part of the program. Also on X, at Ben Maller. That is at Ben Maller. If you'd like to be part of the program that way, your comments can and will be used against you in the court of sports radio. So please act accordingly. Please act accordingly here. Meanwhile, later on this hour, we'll have the Who Am I game. If you're just settling in here, we're here all night long. This is just the beginning of the Red Eye Flight. Later on, we'll have next hour, Maller to the Third Degree, the riddle of the day. We've got Cite the Bite, the great sports radio mystery, Cite the Bite. That'll be coming up a little bit later down the line as well. So a lot to look forward to. A lot to look forward to there as we are just settling in here. And a little more information. We told you there'd be some new stuff coming out about the Kyle Shanahan story in San Francisco. And there wasn't as much as I was hoping for. There's one nugget that I thought was somewhat intriguing I would like to share with the class. And since you're in the class, we'll share it with you. We'll get to that, and we will do it next.
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7: 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Well, try this. Imagine a sheet of ice. Now imagine the Golden Knights skating on that sheet of ice. I know I'm getting the chills. And the Knights will be back in action as preseason action is not too far away. The Knights will start on the road as they take on the Kings on September 19th with their first home preseason game on the 24th as they host the Utah Mammoth at the Fortress.
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0: don't like the show, we're only here five nights a week, so who cares? In the meantime, if you want to be part, it isn't an active show. We're doing it live. We're doing it live. Why would anyone be up at this hour? It's not a good time to be awake. Everyone's sleeping. 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And also on X, at Ben Maller. That's at Ben Maller. Now, coming up later this hour, we'll have Maller's Mountain of Money. So I do need a contestant for Maller's Mountain of Money. Actually, a couple of people want to play Maller's Mountain of Money. Time now for the riddle of the day. As we put my name on everything, it's the Maller riddle of the day. The wife of Jacksonville star Travis Hunter says that she packs her husband a basket for training camp that includes, this year it included Nutter Butters, Oreos, and blank for his personal hygiene, which is all he ever uses. Again, the wife of Jacksonville star Travis Hunter, she claimed that she packs her husband a nice gift basket for training camp that includes Nutter Butters, Oreos, and blank for his personal hygiene, which is all he ever uses. That is the Maller riddle of the day. The answer, we'll get to it. We will do it next.
1: Maller Militia. You already know this.
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0: which again is good for what we do here, sports talk radio fodder. And North Carolina's got more attention for less wins than anybody outside of Colorado. It is the Ben Maller Show. 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Well, it's a story that often happens in basketball and in football. It does not happen in baseball all that much. A MLB All-Star has unfollowed his team and deleted all photographic evidence, like Joseph Stalin did back in Russia, that he ever played for the team he's currently playing for. And we've got that, and a former Red Sox star drawing interest and could be on the move again as the baseball trade deadline gets closer and closer and closer. We'll get to all that. 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I got an open line. Call right now. Also on X at Ben Maller. We'll get to it all. We will do it next.
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0: Locked in on the Ben Maller Show. We thank you for that. Moments away from Sight the Bite, the great sports radio mystery. In the meantime, a friendly reminder. Oh, yeah, I know. You know, you listen so often, you know what I'm about to say. That's a good job by you. That's a good job. And now, do you actually do what I tell you? You do not? Shame on you.
1: Shame.
0: That's why I keep having to say it. 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That's it. That's it. Yeah. 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And big news to Ryan and Shrewsbury, it's up to 4.9 seconds today. It's a big one. It's a big one. And it's the Ben Maller Show podcast. 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
0: And away we go! It's time now for Sight the Bite, the great sports radio mystery. We play an audio clip. You know, radio, at its essence, is theater of the mind. And if you listen to something and you don't see it, you have to use your imagination to fill in the gaps. And so we're going to play a piece of audio. You have great hearing. Good job by you. You got good, your parents, whoever gave you good hearing. So let's go to the audio tape. Some of them was forced the last 7 to 10 days. Could be a coach, an athlete, former coach, a media blowhard, gas bag. Here we go.
3: As I get older.
0: As I get older. Play again.
3: As I get older.
0: As I get older. Is that LeBron James? Is that? No. All right. Not LeBron James, I am told. One more time.
3: As I get older.
0: Okay. Will anyone get it right? I will go caller five. Caller five. Lorena?
4: Caller number six.
0: What? Coop?
1: I'm going to go with caller number five.
0: Okay. Play it again. Play it again.
3: As I get older.
0: Let's go to the phones. Let's see who's in the leadoff spot. We have the Pizza Papa. Hello, Pizza Papa. You're my caller number one, Pizza Papa.
5: Good morning, Ben. That was clearly former Miami Dolphin running back Mercury Morris.
0: Oh, Mercury Morris and a pile of coke. Is that? No, that is not correct, but thank you. All right.
5: Damn.
0: So close. So close. All right. We'll hang up on you. Let's say hello, my caller number two. What time is it? Let's go to Rick in Maryland. What time is it?
6: Morning time. Hey, look here, Ben. Is that the guy that got the second grade hamstring pulled? The baseball player. I can't think of his name. Is that him?
0: Oh, is that Cody Bellinger? Is that the... No.
6: Oh, man.
0: All right. I like that you called up, and I can't remember his name, though. That's good. All right. You're listening to Sight the Bite, the great sports radio challenge. And let's see. We had Mercury Morris and Cody Bellinger. We're 0 for 2. Let's play it again, Lorena.
3: As I get older.
0: All right. Coop, what is the clue?
7: Played backup quarterback for the Fresno State Bulldogs.
0: All right. Is that Eddie Garcia?
7: Damn.
0: Let's try Benny in Ottawa. Benny, you're my caller three on Sight the Bite, the great sports radio mystery.
8: All right, Ben, I'm 100% sure I got this, all right?
0: Okay, I'm sure, Ben. You sound very confident, Benny. You sound very confident.
8: This is the one and only Jerry Sandusky.
0: Oh, Penn State legend. Apparently not Jerry Sandusky, but a tremendous guest, Benny. Thank you so much. Go away. All right. 877-99 on Fox, if you know who this is. Let's try caller number four, and that would be Chris in Boston. Chris, you're caller number four, Chris.
9: Hey, that's former Red Sox right-handed pitcher who pitched a game high in the World Series on cocaine. It's Oil Can Boyd.
0: Oh, Oil Can Boyd. No. That's a great name, one of the all-time great names. Thank you. Hang up on yourself. Caller, Coop, quickly.
7: Was the youngest head coach in modern NFL history.
0: All right, youngest head coach in modern NFL history. Let's go now. Danny DeVito, caller five, Danny. Danny? Oh, he's not there.
7: I just talked to him.
0: Alex, no, it's who is it?
1: Lane Kiffin.
0: Lane Kiffin, there he is.
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4: The Houston Astros won the late ball game in Anaheim 6-4 over the Angels with four runs in the top of the ninth, three of them unearned. Boston got a grand slam from Sidan Rafaela and won 4-2 at the A's. Athletics All-Star catcher Shea Langeliers will have knee surgery on Tuesday. He's likely out for the year. San Francisco shut out Milwaukee 3-0, holding the Brewers to just three hits. The Cubs, after a rain delay at the start, won at St. Louis 7-3. Yankees, after a rain delay at the start, won at the White Sox 9-5. Yankees outfielder Cody Bellinger is out 4 to 6 weeks with a grade 2 strained hamstring. Cleveland, which has lost five straight, did not play at Cincinnati. That game was rained out. They'll play a doubleheader on Tuesday. And Miami ended a 12-game losing streak, getting three in the ninth to beat the Phillies 8-7. Tampa Bay Bucks defensive tackle Vita Vea has requested a trade. I'm Steve DeSager.
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0: take a little bit of time at the college level, show these guys at the college level how it's done, and then I'll make my return back to the NFL when I'm ready to go get Don Shula's record. To me, that's what a very strong awareness of self-identity would scream, is that, okay, y'all don't want to appreciate the guy anymore? You need a bad guy? I'll be your bad guy. I'm going to take the girl, and I'm going to go to college, and I'm going to dominate college. And he's found out that it hasn't turned out to be the most solid of choices and decisions to make.
1: Who was the first game last year? Was it Kansas State?
0: And
1: who
0: did everybody showed up?
1: And then, like, at halftime left because they were getting smoked. Like,
0: bailed out.
1: What happened to Michael Jordan?
0: Jordan was there. LT was there.
1: he's got a Daytona 500 to get ready for. He's not sticking around for this garbage.
0: That buildup was amazing. Like, the way they showed
1: awesome.
0: It, the environment going into the game, and then they got spanked. I don't know. It was such a build-up with that game. So many people were watching it. I was hoping that they had a great showing. I really was. I was hoping that it was a great showing. It would have been great for college football. What would even be better for college football would be if Bill Belichick has a successful season. I'm actually hoping, for the people that are pulling for him to fail, you have your own personal deals. I get it. But for the sport, for college football, it would be great for Bill Belichick and UNC to have success this year going out there. So I just don't know how feasible it is to think that that's going to legitimately happen.
1: Yeah, they're win totals.
0: And what happens next?
2: The point I was getting to was Michael Lombardi, they grossly overrated their skills of being able to evaluate talent and bring in guys who could be guys that allow them to be successful at the college level. You know, I think they took a very similar approach to what they did in New England, which, again, post Tom Brady, didn't work out for Bill Belichick. So I'm not so sure it would have worked out if they applied that same strategy and Michael Lombardi went with Bill Belichick anywhere else in the NFL. So, well, one of the issues was they tried to find essentially players with certain value, meaning like they weren't going to pay the top end guys, but they felt they could find those diamonds in the rough. And it really did work out early on so far for Michael Lombardi and the talent evaluation. And then when they got, you know, involved with some of the big dogs and they tried to recruit, they didn't have the funding they needed. So that then becomes an issue. So going back to the GM question of like how important it is, I don't know. Maybe it's a blessing in disguise if you look at how it's worked out so far with Bill Belichick and UNC.
1: Yeah, it was looking back, it was TCU in the opener. They lost 48-14, and that was on Labor Day night. So in prime time. Like,
2: do you remember that? Because that was also when Sonny Dykes was like, yeah, we kind of knew we had to weather the storm. They got like Michael Jordan and stuff in there. He's like, and once we saw them going after halftime, we're like, all right, we're good.
1: because I think were they the first team that Deion played, right? And that's kind of went back to, like sort of.
2: Yeah, he made a comparison to that. He's like season openers. He's like, we've got
1: prime time.
2: Yeah.
1: Hey, what are you doing Labor Day weekend, man? I'm gonna go back and watch my alma mater. Oh man, can't wait to see you there. Halftime gone. Up and vanished like a fart in the wind.
0: Mm.
1: Your team's getting belted.
0: Like a fart blown in the wind.
1: Oh, jeez.
2: Here's one thing I'd say, though. Here's one thing that I think Belichick has done right. I don't know for a fact, but I think he's taken M-Drive. And here's why I say that, because nobody lowers their standards just because they get older. If you've watched Bill Belichick do his thing, you know it's part of his daily routine, all right? He's keeping up that testosterone, that energy, that metabolism, that recovery.
0: Yeah.
2: So if you want that to be part of your daily routine, check it out at mdriveformen.com. 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Check it out. Go see what allows Bill Belichick to still be able to coach the college ranks and get the job done.
1: Hell yeah. Two pros and a cup of Joe here on Fox Sports Radio. LeVar Arrington, Brady Quinn, Jonas Knox with you. We've got the usual. We've got another edition of In Case You Missed It. We've got the leftovers. Pete Prisco's going to stop by. All of it is yours here on this three-hour extravaganza. Up next, though, last call. All right, it is last call for one storyline in the world of sports. We've got it for you right here on FSR.
0: You know why Coach took that walk of shame? Because church just aren't built the way they used to be.
1: Ah!
0: Too much flash. Not enough grit. That's why you got to appreciate the Nissan Frontier. They get it right. And there would have been no walk of shame had that Nissan Frontier been parked out front. That's right. It's a truck built for people who care more about getting the job done than showing off. It's built to handle the work you throw at it during the week, then helps you make the most of the weekend you've earned. Maybe that's hauling supplies for a project or loading up boys going off-road to your favorite fishing hole. 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And the best truck, it isn't the one making the most noise. It's the one that shows up, gets the job done, keeps coming back for more. That's the Nissan Frontier, built for people who live fully and want to pick up, if you want to pick up that knows how to truck. Yeah, that's what it is. Truck, yeah. The 2026 Nissan Frontier. Get you one.
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0: two pros and a cup of Joe, Fox Sports Radio. LeVar Arrington, Brady Quinn, Jonas Knox with you. It's my king right there.
1: Relax.
0: There
1: bro.
0: He is.
1: Relax.
0: By the way,
1: from the archive.
0: Coming up top of next hour, a little over 10 minutes from now. Kind of a little bit of an update, at least, on one of the more bizarre storylines in the world of football. That'll be yours coming up here a little over 10 minutes from now. 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
2: Sometimes you can't get to everything in the world of sports or entertainment. Good thing the guys are here to bring you, in case you missed it.
0: You guys, in case you missed this, they're back. The Washington Commandos are back. Ben Steele, recently hired tight ends coach, has been fired by the team due to a violation of team policy. The Athletic reporting, Steele was arrested on suspicion of driving while intoxicated on June 7th and faces additional charges for refusing to take a blood/breath test and obstructing or resisting an officer without force. So, Wes Welker is going to step in and coach the tight ends during training camp, and they're expected to announce a permanent hire for the position coach coming up here soon. But
1: do you think it's the way he handled it is the reason why he got fired?
3: It has to be, because this happened June 7th. It's almost the end of July. So very similar to the timeline that we talked about in regards to Kyle Shanahan and how that didn't get reported, but some of the people knew. This timeline's really interesting, too. So I'd look at it and say, there's something else going on. But what makes me a little bit more concerned is David Blau, who's their offensive coordinator, it's his first time, I believe, calling plays, being an offensive coordinator. Now, very young, bright mind. However, that's a lot to try to put on a guy in his first year, losing your tight ends coach. But I also wonder if it puts pressure on other organizations, other people, when they have this sort of thing.
1: Other people, when this sort of thing happens.
3: Yeah.
1: Just the timing of it is very curious, because we just had the conversation yesterday about, is one time, is that enough for you to lose your job over what you did? And it's the exact same thing outside of, he took the sobriety field test, but they said he failed it miserably. Which one is worse? Saying I don't want to take the blood test, and I'm trying to talk myself out of it and talk you guys out of taking me in. Not like resisting arrest. I'm just telling you y'all shouldn't arrest me. Or is it worse to just be flat out?
3: Yeah,
1: I'm faded. And I'm
3: again?
1: Drunk.
0: It was suspicion of driving while intoxicated. Refusing to take a blood breath test and obstructing or resisting an officer without force.
3: Without force.
1: So in other words, he was like on one side of the car. The cop was on one side of the car. He's like, we're not going in.
0: I don't know.
1: You gotta get me.
0: No. Have you guys ever been pulled over and given a roadside test?
1: No.
0: I have.
1: Well,
3: really?
1: Because,
3: arrested?
1: Because
0: no,
1: there's a
0: fine.
1: Suspicion of you being intoxicated. Because
0: I went to go change the station on my car. It was late at night, and I was driving my girlfriend at the time.
1: And you swerved.
0: And she was butchered. I was not. And
1: but
0: I swerved. I swerved, and they pulled me
1: over.
0: There
1: you go.
0: Gave me a roadside test.
1: And as they should have.
0: And I failed it miserably.
1: Did you really?
0: It was awful.
1: They took you in?
0: No. They were like, okay, let's do the breath test. Did the breath test. Nothing. But the actual...
3: They're just weird. Like, you're just not an athlete.
0: You're just saying, listen, buddy.
1: You did the wrong test. You did the wrong... I'll just take the breath aloud.
3: Damn.
0: Listen, buddy, why'd you
1: fall
0: over? You
1: got two left feet. Jeez.
0: You know what? We're going to give him a...
1: No ankles.
3: Before I write you this ticket, let me ask you something. Did you ever play high school football? They're like, you didn't play much, did you? Just rode the bench?
1: We're going to get you a citation for that, too.
0: They gave me a DWW, driving while white.
1: Hey, that means you got off.
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17: Tampa Bay Bucks defensive tackle Vita Vea has requested a trade after not getting a contract extension. All NFL veterans report to training camps by Tuesday. Veteran linebacker safety Jamal Adams signed with Minnesota. Colts quarterback Daniel Jones says he'll practice fully this Wednesday after last year's torn Achilles. The Packers placed tight end Tucker Kraft on the PUP list, and defensive lineman at Green Bay Micah Parsons is expected to go on the physically unable to perform list on Tuesday. To Major League Baseball, Miami ended a 12-game losing streak with an 8-7 win over Philadelphia, beating closer Joan Duran with three runs in the bottom of the ninth. Cleveland at Cincinnati was rained out. They'll play a doubleheader on Tuesday. Yankees outfielder Cody Bellinger is out 4 to 6 weeks with a grade 2 strain hamstring. Yankees won 9-5 at the White Sox. And Houston, with four in the ninth, beat the Angels 6-4. I'm Steve DeSager.
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0: parameters of what it is that they deem you to be able to get this compensation, they'll take it. Just saying, just something to think about. I mean, that's
1: I was just thinking that, like, again, he's made about $60 million or so in his career, and you get to a point where he's made enough where he can feels comfortable and he feels like he can, you know, he can support himself if he never played football again. But he's a player who, you know, to me, could have made so much more money if this is it for him. And so I always just wonder, like, there's a number of players who kind of get to that point and then kind of crash out or start acting crazy, or like they don't handle like the playing of professional football in that manner very well. Like they just all of a sudden start kind of saying, I'm going to do whatever I want because now I know, like, I'm good. Like for the rest of my life, like I can live off this. And I do wonder how that factors in. I mean, I'm not saying that Brandon Ayuk and Antonio Brown are in the same conversation. Antonio Brown was arguably on a Hall of Fame, you know, pace for a period of time and made more and played for longer. But Brandon Ayuk was the, you know, second team all pro the year before he, you know, got that contract and then got hurt and now hasn't played since. And I think he was, you know, could have been on a path to be a guy that we look at as one of the better receivers consistently in the NFL. And so it's sad to see it in one light, but also I feel like we've seen it before where guys get rich enough and then they start crashing out or acting wild. And maybe this is just another example of that. Like, I'm not sure like what you make of it, but based on the words of George Kittle, if you take him for what he said, and I think he's pretty transparent. And I think from even the things that we've seen from Brandon Ayuk's side of it, like this team has reached out to him and tried to engage with him. And as we've said all along, a lot of things that are becoming, you know, public, it feels more like a mental health issue or something going on. And that's the scary thing is that you wonder, and again, I've played on multiple teams with players who, you know, had made tragic decisions. And you just pray to God that that's not going to be the case with us. And that's the tough part is I don't know who's close to him and who's trying to give him advice right now, but, you know, hopefully someone gets a hold of him.
0: Crazy. We call him cats can't get rights, or you know, he's touched. But these days, you got to look at that a little differently these days, man. And I don't know, but if he does need help, I hope he gets help. I'll say that at the bare minimum of it all. And speaking of help, if you need help with hauling things around, that is, you want a truck. You want to pick up that gets the job done without making a fuss? That's the Nissan Frontiers, built for the work week and ready to load up and get your tailgates going on the weekends. That's the 2026 Nissan Frontier. Get you one.
1: By the way, when you get that Nissan Frontier,
0: the Nissan
1: nuts.
0: Oh, yeah, Nissan Frontier. You got to get some truck nuts.
1: No, get you get some truck nuts.
0: Why?
1: You haul something around the back of that bed.
0: I want them
1: to put some truck nuts on
0: too.
1: That thing too. Okay,
0: dragging on the ground.
2: Yeah. Oh my God. All right. So coming up next here, it is Two Pros and a Cup of Joe on Fox Sports Radio. Apparently, one quarterback is back, literally back. And ready for
3: about
2: more.
3: Brady?
2: No. Dude, listen, he's with us now. He's with us now.
3: I thought you were talking about Q on the show, though.
2: No, he's slumming it with us here. But
3: he's definitely in the slum.
2: Somebody is back in the NFL. We'll get into that for you right here on FSR.
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1: That's the crazy thing. It worked.
0: LeVar Arrington, Brady Quinn, Jonas Knox with you here. Coming up top of next hour, a little over 10 minutes from now, it's Red Ass time. Pete Prisco's going to stop by. We will catch up with Pete again at top of next hour here on FSR. 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
2: So much to watch, so little time.
3: I ate his liver with some fava beans.
2: But still, everyone wants to know.
4: Shame.
2: What the hell are we watching?
5: To tell you the truth, I don't give a
0: dang. All right. this has really turned into LeVar's time to shine. You know, do you remember Willy Wonka and the Chocolate Factory where there was a kid, Mike TV? He watched everything. We watched the Cubs last night. I've been watching a lot of the Weather Channel. There are storms through the Midwest. By the way, there was a storm front for an hour that hit Chicago yesterday that looked like the end of the world. It was wild to see. So that's what we've been watching. There's a Netflix reality show called WWE Unreal where they go behind the scenes on sort of how they do everything. I think a lot of it is manufactured, believe it or not. I don't think it's actually giving away any secrets. I think a lot of it is for the show, but kind of interesting to see how that whole operation is. So that's what I got.
1: Nice.
0: What about you,
1: Chief?
6: I'm not watching anything right now. I've been Huddle is like not the easiest app to use for me. I don't know why.
1: Lock up.
6: I know you know what I'm talking about.
1: Second. Yeah.
6: Yeah. For those who don't, if you're a sports parent, you know you're able to watch film of like games or practices, whatever. But I don't know. It's kind of complicated. Anyway, I'm trying to help out with a little middle school team I'm helping out with. So watch some of that tape, and then I've obviously been watching tape preparing for Big Ten Media Days this week. So. In Chicago, the Big Ten's all getting together and preparing for some of those interviews, some of those conversations with the coaches and players. Kind of been more in football mode right now.
1: What about you, Six? So I watched The Amateur last evening. Just stumbled upon it. It was really good. Has Rami Malek in it and Lawrence Fishburne, Rami's wife.
6: Oh, okay.
1: It's a spy thriller. It's a pretty cool show.
6: He's a CIA decoder, right?
1: Yes. And he like did all the programming for all like their surveillance and stuff like that. So when his he had something happen to his wife, he went out, found the people who did it basically, and was right. He was like risking it all to do it. So it's a pretty cool movie. I thought it was pretty entertaining.
6: Is John Bernthal in that?
1: Who?
6: John Bernthal. I think he's in that. Maybe. He's in like everything lately.
1: Maybe. I don't know.
4: He's in The Odyssey.
1: I'm going to watch that
4: and
1: tonight.
6: He's in like every movie in some sort of role.
1: I'm going to watch The Odyssey tonight. I'm caught up on House of Dragons. Waiting for Cape Fear.
6: You need to go in one of those 4DX theaters. Have you seen those?
1: No.
6: Oh, they're
4: your
6: wild.
4: Seat shakes.
1: I have been in there.
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0: The Houston Astros won the late ball game in Anaheim 6-4 over the Angels with four runs in the top of the ninth, three of them unearned. Boston got a grand slam from Sidan Rafaela and won 4-2 at the A's. Athletics All-Star catcher Shea Langeliers will have knee surgery on Tuesday. He's likely out for the year. San Francisco shut out Milwaukee 3-0, holding the Brewers to just three hits. The Cubs, after a rain delay at the start, won at St. Louis 7-3. Yankees, after a rain delay at the start, won at the White Sox 9-5.
2: 5. Yankees outfielder Cody Bellinger is out 4 to 6 weeks with a grade 2 strained hamstring. Cleveland, which has lost 5 straight, did not play at Cincinnati. That game was rained out. They'll play a doubleheader on Tuesday. And Miami ended a 12-game losing streak, getting 3 in the ninth to beat the Phillies 8-7. Tampa Bay Bucks defensive tackle Vita Vea has requested a trade. I'm Steve DeSager.
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0: there were mosquitoes that were prehistoric size. They were healthy back there, but yeah, they would say on the grass or on turf. Like, we're on turf today, like on the turf.
1: I remember being on that practice field at that facility one day when Spurrier first got there, and I think it was one of his first practices, and I'm watching him, and he's on the side, like, goofing around with guys during practice rather than coach.
0: I love Spurrier. If we had pros on that team, we would have been fine. We didn't have enough pros. That's the thing. And like you said, he was treating guys like they were guys. He wasn't treating them like they were just players. You know, he had a connection to you as a player and a coach.
1: There's a fine line, though, LeVar. Yeah. There's a fine line.
0: Well, I mean, I've had a few coaches. I've had a few coaches. I know. I'm with you. I hear you.
1: Right.
0: Yeah.
1: Right.
0: We needed some pros, though.
1: Who was the easiest on the players? Him?
0: Yeah.
1: And who was the toughest? Who was the toughest on your players?
0: Marty.
2: Yeah. Marty.
1: Yeah. Well, Marty always was tough on players.
2: Marty. Yeah. Yep. But Pete, so, I want to transition.
1: So in between, there was the right guy. There had to be a guy like that. That's what it is. It can't be Marty anymore. It can't be Spurrier anymore. It's got to be in between.
2: Yeah. I can take it. I like that. I want to transition. I got to ask you about LeBron. You know, Miami was one of the teams close to where you live, could have been a potential landing spot for him, but instead he goes to Philly. You've been around sports for a long, long time. How do you describe this move for LeBron?
1: He's chasing a ring. I mean, but that's okay. You know, he wants to try and elevate himself into the Jordan class, and he's not. Look, LeBron's a great player. You can never take that away from him. He ain't Michael Jordan, and he never will be, okay? He's never going to be Michael Jordan. So you can go chase a ring. You can win two more. You're not Michael Jordan.
2: Hmm.
1: You're one of the greats of all time, but Michael stands alone and will always stand alone. Michael Jordan's the greatest basketball player who's ever played in the game, and LeBron, you're not catching him, okay? But it's a good move for the Sixers. But how are you going to distribute the basketball now? Where's he playing? What's he playing? They say he's going to play some point guard. Well, what do you do with Maxi? Move him to shooting guard in those situations? Or is he just playing when he's in the rotation? How are you going to handle this? Is Embiid going to show up and play every game? Who knows? He plays half the season, half the time anyway. So how are they going to play? That's what I want to know. There's a lot of talent there.
3: Nobody's safe with Pete. Like, nobody.
1: No, I'm an equal opportunity killer across sports and everything else.
3: Is there anything else, Pete? Anything, I know you're traveling to Tampa. How long do you plan on being there for?
1: By the way, is Ronnie going to be on that bench?
3: I don't know.
0: We don't know yet.
3: We're not sure.
1: I feel bad for Bronny, by the way. I mean, they really do, because no matter what he does, he's going to get crap no matter what he does, because he's the boss son.
2: That's true. Hey, Pete, I got some Italian recommendations for you while you're in Tampa. I know you're a big Itai guy, proud of your heritage. Do you have any spots that you typically go to, or are you just going to get like some fast food and throw in the towel and have a nice meal?
1: Jack Capertorto will be there with me, so maybe we'll go.
2: There you go. You got two Itais. Rocca, that's one of the nicer spots in downtown Tampa. Olivia and Donatello. Those are the three that I'm finding.
1: Donatello is supposed to be really. I lived in Tampa for a year, and Donatello, I never went, but I heard it was really good.
2: Well, why don't you go? Why don't you take Jack out, man, and treat the young man?
1: Well, maybe we will. Maybe with Brady. You know, I don't eat much anymore these days. You know how that goes.
2: Yeah, I'm not worried about you. I'm worried about Jack.
1: Well, he doesn't eat much either. He eats like twigs and berries half the time. That guy. You know that. Remember, he had all these little powders and stuff that he would do. You know how Jack is. He's 28 years old and he's worried about what he's eating. Go enjoy life, son.
2: Take him out to a nice meal, Pete. Don't be cheap.
1: No, but you go have a nice cheesesteak or something once in a while, Jack. I mean, come on. By the way, one last thing to get off my chest. I'm in line to get a drink the other night at the facility, you know, at the Seminole Hard Rock, and I'm waiting in line to get my drink, and there's a guy in front of me. Is there anything more annoying than a jackass who whistles to himself when he's in line?
2: Who still whistles?
0: I do.
3: Really?
0: I was just whistling for my dog yesterday.
1: I mean, that's different.
2: I'm saying you don't walk around and whistle.
0: I mean, Andy Griffin ruined me. And my dad used to watch Andy Griffin for some reason. I have no idea, but
1: Okay, I'm in line, and he's standing in front of me looking around, whistling. And I'm like, my wife comes out of the bathroom, and I go, listen to this whistling idiot. I mean, what the hell is going on here?
0: That's ridiculous.
1: Shut up,
0: Pete.
1: Get your drink. He's a whistler.
0: I'm so happy that he was whistling.
1: I didn't know people still whistled, and he's standing
2: first off,
0: very therapeutic,
2: LeVar,
0: Mr. Prisco.
2: Outside of The Wire, I can't recall someone who just casually whistled, all right, in a show, in real life, anything like that.
3: Yeah,
2: like whistling for your dog's one thing.
0: Yeah.
2: But outside of The Wire, I can't recall anything like that.
1: Yeah. Well, when we were kids, my dad used to lean out the door and whistle. We could hear him down the block. It's time to come home.
2: Yeah.
1: We could hear that. Yeah, that
2: but
1: I guess. I'm talking about the dork idiot in line just randomly whistling. Like for about 20 it had to be 2 minutes. I'm like, what's he doing? You're an idiot. Whistling
2: I think
1: dork.
2: That's gonna set you off, Pete.
1: Whistling dork.
3: So the whistling
0: you
3: dork.
0: Really were a bully in school, Pete.
3: Oh,
0: like,
3: I'll
0: be always asking you, what were you like in school? You were the bully, Pete.
3: Like,
0: you had a whole
1: no,
0: crew.
1: I had a, let's put it this way.
0: You
1: I had
0: were
1: a sharp,
0: Chuck Taylors and you pulled them tight.
1: I made fun of a lot of, I'm goofing around people I knew. I wouldn't say that to the guy standing there, but I'm saying it to myself and to my wife. I go, what is this idiot with the whistling?
0: Huh.
1: Come on.
0: Come on.
3: Whistling door.
0: Forget about it.
3: Pete, always fun. Enjoy Tampa, and we will do it again next week. There he is, the great Pete Prisco with us here on Fox Sports Radio. Senior NFL columnist for CBS Sports, CBS Sports HQ analyst. Get him on X at Prisco CBS. All right, so coming up next here, we're going to get a sneak peek, a little look ahead to a big-time event in the world of football. Boots on the ground coverage, and it's yours next here at FSR.
0: You know what we did that last segment, fellas? We gave 100%. 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
19: Zidane swings and skies one into left field. Back on the warning track. Back at the wall. It is! Off the top of the wall! And gone! Grand Slam! Zidane!
0: 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Back to Tony Allen. And Tony Allen was a really good defensive player. I think he was, what was he, Texas A&M? Does that sound right, Marvin?
20: I think Oklahoma State.
0: Oh, was he? Okay.
20: They were in that Final Four team.
0: Okay. So Tony Allen, former NBA guard, and we played the interview, portion of the interview, where he was reacting to LeBron saying he should have been a defensive player of the year that Marc Gasol, Tony Allen's teammate, won. Now, here's something you may not realize. LeBron was first team all NBA defense that year. Marc Gasol was the defensive player of the year. He was second team all defense. NBA. Stat of the day brought to you by Panini America, the official trading cards of the Dan Patrick Show. Once again, let that settle in. Marc Gasol won Defensive Player of the Year. He was second team all defense NBA. Just got word Charles Barkley will join us at the top of the 11 o'clock Eastern hour. Tony Allen also had this to say on the Chris Vernon show about LeBron James leaving Cleveland to go to Miami.
21: He locked up Paul Pierce.
22: That's what the streets are saying. He locked up Paul Pierce at one time in the playoffs.
21: Man, we had a run. What you talking about? We made him go to... I'm just
23: listening, bro. We made that man go to Miami.
24: They made him quit.
23: The season just started. He ain't shake our hand that game. Look it up. He ain't shake nobody in.
24: He ain't shake nobody in.
23: He ain't shake nobody in. He dipped.
24: He did. He dipped.
23: He dipped. And that showed me
24: that wasn't
23: he's really emotional about this game. And he care a lot about these stats. He care a lot about all this stuff because you know damn well you weren't trying to lock nobody up.
0: Wow. This revisionist history. Tony Allen sounding like he's Allen Iverson here. I mean, yes, Marvin.
20: But the thing is, the big three Celtics don't get enough credit for really starting this super team in this era. I don't care how it was put together. It was put together. They put a big three together to win championships. And LeBron just did what the Celtics did. So I'm just not sure. Like he
0: said it, but it was LeBron who did it. You know, that's the problem. People have a problem that LeBron did it and Mike didn't do it. Nobody was comparing Paul Pierce or KG or Ray Ray to Michael Jordan. You know, LeBron was going to get compared to Mike, and Mike never stacked his team. Like, they got good players. Mike took less money. They had good draft picks. Not enough credit is given to Jerry Krause, the general manager. And Mike didn't like him, called him crumbs, because he always had crumbs from lunch. on his. Yeah.
20: He was so mean to him.
0: Oh, he was. He needed. Mike wanted Walter Davis on the team, and Walter Davis was once a great player. Not when Mike wanted him. Jerry Krause made good decisions. He He deserves a lot more credit than he gets. Yeah, Paul.
1: Mike was first team all meanness.
0: Like, oh, yeah.
1: Like Barkley said, best player of all time. No one would have said, that's a great guy.
0: Oh, I know. But that everybody's okay with that. Mike wasn't a nice guy to his teammates. Yes, Mark.
20: Yeah, Chuck says that about Mike and Kobe. And he's like, see, the issue with LeBron is LeBron's a nice guy. I'm currently reading Three Ring Circus about the Shaq and Kobe Lakers by Jeff Perlman. And woo, this whole Mamba mentality thing, it only worked because Kobe ended up winning. He still had the same mentality, but people were like, what have you done in this league? Shaq was ready to punch him in the face about 18 different times when he first got to the Lakers.
0: We'll take a deep dive on Shohei Ohtani, the gambling podcast, 6-part with ESPN. What do we know now that maybe we didn't know then? Any unanswered questions? We'll talk to the great investigative reporter, Tisha Thompson from the Mothership. More of your phone calls as well. 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
10: Let me go to a worse situation. 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
10: It's hour two on this Tuesday. Charles Barkley in an hour from now. ESPN investigative reporter Tisha Thompson. 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Stat of the day brought to you by Panini America, the official trading cards of the Dan Patrick Show. NBA, WNBA on NBC and Peacock. August 2nd, Sparks versus the Fire, the WNBA, live on NBC and Peacock. Poll question from hour one. What are the results? What are we going to go with in hour two of the program? Dylan, by the way, my starting lineup. Fritzy's in the back with Dylan, Marvin, and Pauly up front, yours truly, and the backroom guys. A little bit of controversy. I walk in today, and apparently in the bullpen where the backroom guys sit, and we got cubicles, big German working all day yesterday. We got new employees, and we wanted to have more space there, took down a wall, and everybody got kind of maneuvered to different cubicles there. And some not happy, including Big Day Ray, who is the producer of the gambling podcast, does a lot of different things. And he was not pleased with where his cubicle was, so I walk in at 7:30 in the morning, and I'm putting out fires. And all of a sudden, waiting for the big German to come in, I said, maybe we have a draft. Maybe there's a lottery where you get to pick your cubicle. But there are some people who are feeling pretty low, and a couple of people, like Rob, the Knicks fan, this might be as happy as he's been. It might even be happier than when the Knicks won the title, because he got Ray's cubicle. And it might be the best one in the bullpen there. So little sensitivity there. We have problems just like you have problems here. At some of the backroom guys not pleased with their position in the room with their cubicles. Yes, Pauline?
1: Were they assigned cubicles? Did they have any?
10: Yes.
1: No input?
10: There were pieces of tape on the cubicle that the big German did before he left yesterday. Everybody kind of came in and went, wait a minute, my cubicle is over here. And there were a couple people frosting, most notably Big Day Ray. And I said, Ray, I think you found out kind of where you stand in the building, you know, where you are with your cubicle. You got a middle cubicle.
1: Oh, no.
10: Yeah, he did even get a corner one.
1: It's like the middle seat of a back seat of a car.
10: He got middle in coach on a flight cross country. Yes, Paul.
1: It feels a little bit like promotion and relegation going on back there.
10: Wow.
1: Like almost like power rankings.
10: Well, and once again, I said to the big Germany when he came in, I said, you better, you know, address this. He goes, I don't need to. I go, all right, spoken like a true boss. Yeah, Dylan.
6: Yeah, I mean, Ray went from like probably the most prime real estate, like this is like Nantucket waterfront, like they're not making any more of it, to slot B in cubicle 2.0. So I understand that he might be a little salty.
10: Yeah, he is. And I told him, suck it up. Let's go. We got a show to do. Every day is the Super Bowl. Yeah, Paul.
1: Is it fair to say the worst desk back there is right next to the bathroom, just like on an airplane?
10: No. Even though Ray said that Rob is right across from the bathroom. And he said, good luck when Fritzy goes in there, Rob.
14: I've been banned from that bathroom. I haven't used that in a long time. They don't even let me do like number one in there. They start making faces.
10: Wait, so the bullpen guy, the backroom guy, said you can't go to the bathroom? And
14: so, someone said something to the big German where he gave me a little chat a long time ago saying if you could, because it's so on top of where people are walking, can you just use the corner by the football field over there?
10: Okay, yeah, still.
6: Yeah, there was always a, I guess, an unwritten rule for that bathroom where you do only one kind of business there.
10: Yeah.
6: Todd had flouted that rule on numerous occasions to the point where I think he received a lifetime ban.
14: Yeah, there were a couple of times where the other ones were being used, even though there's like two bathrooms back there, and just I can't believe that there's three that need to be used all at once. And I'm like, you know what? When you can't hold it, you can't hold it.
10: How can I retire from this? I mean, come on. This is life. And once again, we have issues just like you may have issues in your office. The cubicle. I had a cubicle for the first 10 years of my 18-year career at ESPN. And I remember management, they came to me one day, and they go, come on in. Now, whenever that happened, I was always nervous. Hey, come on in. I got something to tell you. I'm like, oh, God, what did I do now? We're going to give Chris Berman and Bob Lee offices. So I go, why don't you name buildings after them? Like, they built this place. Yeah, but we just wanted you to know that we were giving them offices. I said, it's embarrassing they haven't had an office before this. Because if you were a coordinating producer at the mothership, when you walked in, first day, you have an office. So I remember going to management. And I said, hey, this isn't about me getting an office, but it's a bigger picture here. Why doesn't talent, they called us talent, I hated that. Why don't we get offices? It's a fire code issue. And so I go... Okay, don't make me follow up with the Bristol fire chief here, because I'll do that. I'm an investigative reporter. Don't make me do that. And they said, I said, but you just had somebody come in and they got an office. Well, they're a coordinating producer. I said, are they not susceptible to fire? Like, I don't understand this. And then they eventually got around to giving us offices. And I wanted to get a closet for my suits that I could hang them, and they said, it's precedent setting. And I go, okay, can I just get a rack that I can hang my suits on? Everything was precedent setting. Yes, Todd.
14: Wasn't it just tough to get even a little TV? I think there were stories about stealing each other's TVs on the
10: I did do that. I did that to Jason Jackson, my Miami Heat announcer. And I admitted that I stole it. I mean, I'd been there a long time. I had seniority. I wanted to have another monitor so I could watch more games, since I did more highlights where I hadn't even seen the highlights before I went on SportsCenter. And you know what? Jay Jax probably would have given it to me. The thing is I just took it one day. And he came in, and I hear him He is MFing. He is like somebody took my monitor. And I walk out and I go, what happened? He goes, can you believe somebody took my monitor? I go, unbelievable. And after a while, I finally told him that I took his monitor. Pressed it in setting. Getting an office. Oberman and I would write SportsCenter and we would have cubicles. So he'd be right over on the other side of the cubicle. Here we are, part of a show that's making $200 million a year. We can't give you an office. But when they said they were giving Chris, I said, you should be naming buildings after Bob Lee, Chris Berman, and Tom Meese. You should name buildings after them. Put a statue, for all I care. But give them offices. And they had been there a lot longer than I had. Yeah, Paul.
1: I remember when Fritzy and I started working with you, we went up to your office, and we expected this, you know, Emmys and all this stuff. There was a pile of ties 3 feet high. There was old jerseys and cool stuff. But the things you would see, Fritzy and I worked right next to Mike Golick, the older Mike Golick. He would sleep on the carpet and use the garbage can as a headrest to get a nap between shows.
10: Yeah, I had a sleeping bag that I slept in my office, and that was usually from 4 to 5 o'clock after the radio show before I started writing SportsCenter. It's like, I mean, I didn't want to ask for anything, like a cot, you know, so I had a sleeping bag. Oh, the good old days. Yes, Todd.
14: You look like a Duke student waiting to try to get tickets for the big North Carolina game. Yeah. Just laying there on the floor.
10: No, I would have been great in Krzyzewskiville. I would have been out there with the students. Camps are open for business today. Everybody is open for business today. Story yesterday with Mike Lombardi. He is kind of the GM at North Carolina football. At least he's not now. He's been put on leave. But Belichick took over North Carolina. And I think everybody thought, okay, there will be stability because Belichick has stability. All those years, you know, he has this ability to tune out distractions. Last season, I think they scored on their first drive. He had Michael Jordan there. He had Mia Hamm there. Like, everybody was there. North Carolina football. And then I think they didn't score another touchdown the rest of the game. And it went downhill from there. But the roster completely reshaped. There's 60 or so transfer portal additions. Bobby Petrino, you remember Bobby, a former coach, college and the NFL. He's now taking over the offense. Belichick's right-hand man, Mike Lombardi, placed on administrative leave. So when you look at Belichick, the resume, you know, unapproachable. But here we are managing teenagers. Like, you have to engage now. When he was with the Patriots, he didn't have to engage with anybody. He didn't have to talk to parents. He didn't have to talk to anybody. He'd be like, Gronk, what are you doing? Tom, why'd you throw the interception? Now he's got to deal with kids. So he's managing teenagers, navigating NIL, rebuilding a roster every offseason. You know, that jump from the NFL to college, not apples to apples. Pretty tough. I've got the over-under North Carolina wins this year. Todd, I'll start with you. North Carolina over-under wins this year.
14: I'm going to say 5.5.
10: All right. Dylan?
6: I'm going to copy Todd.
10: Marvin.
0: 6.5.
10: Paul.
1: I'm also going 5.5.
10: 4.5. That won't get it done. I thought he would have 2 years there. I mean, I don't, you know, if he comes back to the NFL or he coaches, it doesn't matter to me. My job is just to assess what I think is going to happen. But you go 4.5 wins. Yikes. Yeah, Paulie.
1: Yeah, last year they did improve, but they had, like, quality losses. They lost by 7 to Duke or, you know, like, Stanford they beat by 5. They beat Syracuse. I think they went overtime with Virginia when Virginia was ranked.
10: Yeah.
1: So it wasn't an embarrassment. It was just non-threatening.
10: I don't know if I can say, but how about our quality losses?
1: Oh, college football is all about quality losses.
10: Andrew in Washington leads us off, hour two. Hi, Andrew. What do you have for me?
15: Good morning, Dan Dennett. Thanks for taking my call. Hey, real quick, I just want to lay in on the Chris and Syracuse poll question. I do think it'll be L.A. with the coldest reception for LeBron. That was just two brands coming together to help each other. It was really never looked as one. You know, like Kobe is one with the Lakers. Magic is one with the Lakers. But they grew up with him, and everybody kind of knows that. So I think only Bronny James will be clapping for his dad on the bench. But prayers go out to Kyle Shanahan and Eric Bieniemy. I do think that this shows that Kyle Shanahan is a source for a lot of these insiders. And so they were respectful and kept this news off. The accident report, I guess, from something I read doesn't even name the names. So, because there was no citations given. But that's what I think about that. I don't know if Philadelphia was the best choice for LeBron, just because I don't know if it gives them the best choice to win. I don't know how they stack up with the teams in the West. They might get through the East, but like the Thunder and Wimby in San Antonio, I don't know how they stacked up against them with us. Aging and maybe, you know, 25 minute a game, Joel Embiid. How do you think about that?
10: Well, he could have gone to Golden State. He's not getting to the, you know, NBA Finals. He got a better chance. All you want to do is get into the NBA Finals and take your chances with seven games. If he was at Golden State, you're not beating Oklahoma City and you're not beating San Antonio. I like his chances. Look, he took a big chance going to Philly. And he's taking big swings here. And that's a really good, the talent is there. It's not going to happen right away. And LeBron's going to be your point guard, point forward. And he'll probably average 10 assists a game. He'll be directing traffic. Kind of what he did with the Lakers. You know, he should be ready to go. But LeBron's got a lot of pressure. You know who's got a lot of pressure, too, is Luka. It's your team now, moving forward in that town. I mean, LeBron is maybe got 2 years. Here's another thing I don't understand with LeBron. He wasn't sure he was going to play. Wasn't sure where he was going to play. But then you're so sure that you're going to play 2 years? I would have thought, hey, I'm playing one. Now, I know it's one plus one, but it feels like this is 2 years for LeBron. And it might take a year to get to that title contending team. But I like what he did. Chasing rings, whatever. I can't imagine somebody going,

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7: 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Will the A's cool down these Sox in Sacramento? 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

0: 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Sean in Daytona Beach. Hi, Sean. What do you have for me?
1: Dan, thanks for calling me back. First, great conversation with Tisha Thompson, and all the best to the best booker in the business for getting him back on the phone. But I was calling about a question you asked last hour. I have an answer for that. And then I have a question for you. You ask why people don't want to give LeBron his credit. And that, I think, is because nostalgia is a hell of a drug. We love TV shows and movies we grew up on. We love the music we grew up on. And that brings me to my question. For you and the Danettes, what decade had the best one-hit wonders?
0: No, I wouldn't know that. But thank you. And you're right about nostalgia, that we hold on for dear life. But we had Jim Jackson on, former NBA player, and he said, you know, in 15 years from now, you'll get a different generation, and they may look at LeBron differently, and they may look at LeBron as the best player of all time. I don't think that's going to happen. Because all of Michael Jordan's moments are available. You had The Last Dance. And I still point out, there were more episodes of The Last Dance than the Civil War on PBS. Ken Burns did a documentary on the Civil War. Michael Jordan's Last Dance had, I think, maybe two more episodes than the Civil War. And that was strategically placed by Michael Jordan. LeBron had won the bubble championship. Mike agreed to put out that documentary, sit down for interviews, and they put that together. They rushed it to get it out. Mike was sending a message to everybody who might doubt, question if he was still the greatest player. But you still have the Jordan, you know, it's like the PGA Tour with Tiger. And I don't know which one looms larger, Tiger on the PGA Tour or Michael with the NBA. And if you think about it, you know, Mike is considered the greatest player, Tiger, him and Jack Nicklaus. That's it. But Tiger, with the style that he made it hip to want to play at a younger age, he changed the game in a lot of ways. Mike changed the game as well, but more off the court with marketing, worldwide power, the shoe that he came out with. Yes, Marvin.
2: Yeah, I think Michael Jordan is going to be compared more to like Babe Ruth as far as in 100 years. Everyone's still going to look at Michael Jordan as the greatest player ever, the way we do Babe Ruth, even though a lot of us didn't see him. But now we have the internet, we have YouTube and social media. So we saw Michael Jordan up close, and those videos are going to live forever.
0: Yeah, I don't agree that we're going to look at LeBron differently in 15 years. But, you know, that's Jim Jackson, and he's very wise in pointing that out. I think Michael's legacy is just too big. It's omnipresent. Yes, Dylan.
3: Yeah, I think in reality, like, Tiger gets compared to Jordan the most closely, probably out of anyone. But in reality, he's probably more like the LeBron, and like Jack Nicklaus was Jordan, where he was, you know.
0: No, I don't even want to go down that road. No.
2: Poll question?
0: No. I don't want to do that. I do like the poll question of who gets a better reception going back to their former teams. I think Giannis in Milwaukee is going to, they're going to welcome him back. I think it's best for the organization that he moved on, and best for him. LeBron with the Lakers. Look, the Lakers didn't want LeBron to stay. They needed to have a bigger kind of game plan here, not year to year. And so LeBron, you know, probably wasn't going to be able to stay. So I don't, you know, he helped you win a title. And hopefully he gets a good reception. Jaylen Brown with the Celtics is going to be the one I'm really curious about. Really curious. Yes, Todd.
4: Why would the Celtics boo Jaylen Brown after everything he did for them? Was he really aggressively looking to get out of there? The whole debate was they both can't be together, but that wasn't his doing, those debates about you can't have both of these guys together on the same
0: team. Well, Jason Tatum, I think, was at a basketball camp, and he had some comments where it'll be nice to not be around somebody who has to be the smartest guy in the room. I'm paraphrasing here. And that feels like a direct shot at Jaylen Brown. Yes, Mark.
2: And then Jaylen Brown came back at him and said, real intelligence is being who you are, and then put a snake, as in like Mamba, because he feels like Jason Tatum was too busy trying to be Kobe and not trying to be himself.
0: Dang. Yeah, Paulie.
5: One thing going back to Jordan that protects his legacy. Let's say in 20 years there's a better player or someone who has a better career. It's 50-50 whether that person's wearing his shoes. The Nike Jumpman protects Jordan's logo for a generation.
0: Yeah. All right. Who's in the confessional? Todd's in the confessional, if you're watching on Peacock. Charles Barkley in about 5 minutes from now. Final hour on this Tuesday. Dan and the Danettes, Dan Patrick Show. We're back after this. Let me get personal here. Have you ever wiped with a piece of dry single-ply toilet paper and wondered, is this as good as it gets? Well, it's not. It gets a lot better than that. Right, Todd? Wouldn't you say that Dude Wipes gets a whole lot better?
4: Much better.
0: Thank you. 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
0: I have no problem with what LeBron James did. None. Let me go to a worse situation. Who does that? Michael Jordan went to the Wizards. Why? Part ownership of an NBA team. It was for business reasons. And the business of winning another title is what LeBron is all about. If he said, hey, I want money. Oh, don't you have enough? He took the minimum.
23: Broadcasting from the man cave.
0: He actually cares about winning. How dare him?
23: This is Dan Patrick.
0: Final hour on this Tuesday. The great Charles Barkley momentarily. More of your phone calls. Let's clean up the poll questions from the first 2 hours, Dylan.
3: Yeah, Dan, well, we've got, if I was a great pro athlete, I would lean towards retiring a bit early or playing as long as I can. 51% would retire a little bit early.
0: Okay.
3: Whose career would you rather have in totality, Aaron Donald or Michael Strahan? 53% say Aaron Donald, but I realize the in totality may have been accidentally misleading or, maybe I did on purpose.
0: Okay. I still want you to ask the question. Which player gets a better reception when they return to their former team? So Jaylen Brown in Boston, LeBron with the Lakers, and Giannis with Milwaukee.
3: We also have that up.
0: Okay.
3: Who gets the warmest reception? Do you want to guess?
0: Giannis.
3: Yes, by a crazy margin, 70%.
0: Yes, And that's the right answer.
3: Yep.
0: So who's last on the list?
3: LeBron James, 10%.
0: Okay. 877-3DP Show, email address dp@danpatrick.com, Twitter handle at DP Show. We're still waiting for Charles Barkley, Todd?
4: Yeah, should be any minute.
0: Okay. All righty. David in Ohio. Hi, David. What do you have for me today?
25: Hey, Dan. Had a comment on the back room situation with Ray in the cubicle.
0: Yeah.
25: Why doesn't he just scandal his inner Luke Littler with the darts and just play darts for the cubicles that they want back there? So, thank you.
0: Yeah. It's too late, but Ray did say, why don't we have a dart off? And I thought maybe we just have a draft where you get your first choice for where you want your cubicle to be positioned. But a lot of controversy back there. And it might divide this entire back row or back room, guys. Yes, Dylan.
3: How would we determine the draft order? Would we do sort of a lottery, like the lottery ball thing, or is it a seniority base?
0: I'd probably do seniority. Mm. Yeah, probably do that. Yes, Paulie.
5: This is some good content by the big German.
0: Oh, yeah, he laid down the law. I said, there's some guys who are complaining back there, and he goes, good. I go, okay. I'm the good cop. He's the bad cop. I'm back there saying, I'm really sorry, Ray. You had a great desk, and now you're basically in the middle of the room. I got odds to make the college football playoffs. you probably say, oh, I didn't know I needed that today. This school has the best odds to make the college football playoffs. If you said Notre Dame, you would be correct. Every year, Notre Dame probably has the best odds. So it's Notre Dame minus 800, Ohio State minus 360, Indiana minus 350, then it's Oregon, Miami, Florida, Georgia, Texas Tech, Texas A&M, Alabama, and LSU.

0: you, dude. Your face is telling me that you broke up with your girl again.
1: Yeah, it's over.
0: Ah, I actually liked her.
1: 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Plus, I bought her this expensive gold necklace, and now I'm just stuck with it.
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8: Back here on the Herd, got a couple great guests today. I mean, don't we always? Warren Sharp, my guy, coming up. NBA writer Jared Weiss as well. A lot of takes on LeBron, but I do want to go back to the NFL and talk about the Rams for a moment. Obviously, the big winner this offseason, nobody can touch them, is the Rams. I mean, coming off an awesome season, right? They go and add Myles Garrett, who is arguably the best pass rusher of his generation and still in his prime. He set the NFL sack record. I mean, come on. Myles Garrett, you have to game plan for him in the postseason. Like, Jared Verse was really, really good. You didn't have to say, guys, what are we doing with Jared Verse on every down? You have to do that with Myles Garrett. He's a game wrecker. And let's not forget, they also added Trent McDuffie from the Chiefs. Trent McDuffie, you could argue, is one of the best slot cornerbacks in the league. I would imagine he will follow around JSN in all 3 meetings against Seattle, assuming there's one in the playoffs. I mean, this Rams defense was already great. Look at the numbers. According to PFF, first overall, second against the run, third in pass rush, first in coverage, and they added 2 blue-chip all-pro talents. Okay, so we know the defense is set. The offense is ridiculous. Matt Stafford's a legend. Not practicing all the time now, but I'm not going to. I was trying to build an argument around, hey, why aren't we hearing much about Stafford? This time last year, it was the back. Is he going to play? He goes to win the MVP. There's some Puka questions. Obviously, his offseason was messy. Not Rasheed Rice messy, but messy. Devontae Adams, they tried to dangle him in a trade, but it seems like everything's copacetic there. The run game is solid. It looks like we're possibly going to see more 3 tight end sets from the Rams given their offseason. Like, everything looks good. Here's Matt Stafford talking about the Rams offseason.
9: Sean said it the other night, you know, we've got a potentially a high ceiling, right? We've got great players, like you said, that have done a lot in this league. What can we do to continue to raise our floor, right? So if, hey, I'm off a little bit, you know, we can still go find a way to win a football game. Or if our defense is off a little bit, we can still find a way to go win a football game. And continuing to raise that floor is something that, I think is going to be a huge part of our journey in this season.
8: Okay, so I've buttered you up on the Rams for a couple minutes. Now the less great news. And again, this is more of a historical thing than anything. So the Rams, by the way, are the biggest favorites in the league to win the Super Bowl. As low as plus 500 some places, plus 600 other spots. Essentially, the Rams are everybody's pick to win the Super Bowl. The next is like plus 1,100. So there is a big gap between the Rams and the rest of the league. Okay? Now, the sports books know that. The Rams added players. They're coming off a great season. And remember, last year, so they survived Seattle. Sam Darnold had that awful game.

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0: Program. Covino and Rich. Covino and Rich, I want to thank Big Poppy for stopping by. He's always fun. Thank you, Big Poppy, and thank you to all who enjoyed. Thanks for playing. I saw NW loves when Big Poppy stops by. Shout out to Ric Flair and Wes in Vegas, Colin in Canada. I mean, that Ric Flair, too. The Renick 81, Vince Garcia, Louie in Vegas. 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And thank you for being part of Covino and Rich on Fox Sports Radio. 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
0: And a quick reminder, tomorrow is already hump day. So we're going to turn your hump day into a hump night, whatever that means, I don't know. But it's midweek major, so Iowa Sam, you know, System of a Sam.
2: Who?
0: The toxicity System of a Sam.
3: Yeah, swad.
0: He gets you ready with midweek major, the biggest stories in sports and pop culture. We decide, are they midweek or major? Plus, Mike makes his return with Mike, who runs this take.
2: Who?
3: You mean Philly Sam? Liberty Bell Sam?
0: Yeah, Liberty Bell Sam.
3: Big LeBron fan, though?
0: Yeah.
3: Philly cheesesteak, Sam.
0: I heard you're tuning into all 34 national games eating cheesesteaks.
2: I don't know.
4: I have a random hypothetical to end the show with. I think this is a fun one, if it's cool with you. Of the three, quote, newlywed or recently engaged NFL quarterbacks, what do you think the chances are one of these guys also gets a ring? The long shot would be Aaron Rodgers. 8.5 wins is the Vegas projected total for the Pittsburgh Steelers.
0: Well, you mean this year or
4: this year,
0: ever?
4: Like this year.
0: Oh, okay.
4: Year. Well, you can argue the other two. The other two, you know, I'll give you a little more runway. The win projected total, according to Vegas, 9.5 wins over under. Mm-hmm. Justin Herbert, newly engaged to the beautiful Madison Beer.
0: Good for him.
4: And sitting there at 10.5. Over under wins out of the AFC.
0: I feel like with a last name like Herbert, he should take her last name. Justin Beer.
4: Justin Beer is what he called him. Herbert. I'll be honest, yeah.
0: Beer's a pretty strong, manly name.
2: Rich, I hate to say this.
4: Josh Allen and Haley Steinfeld.
2: Yeah, of course. I knew you were going to say
5: that. That's
2: well, except, and I hate to say this because I'm an AFC West guy with the Raiders, but the new OC, Mike McDaniel, you know, there for the Chargers now, that's got to help Herbert, right?
4: And honestly, you got McDaniel and, of course, Harbaugh and that team. I don't know. That team is I'm so excited to start talking about NFL, Danny, because I'm not a...
0: Because your Mets are god-awful, just say it.
4: I don't like to...
2: Yeah, and Rich, you promised last week to watch quarterback.
4: I'm going to, yeah. Mm-hmm. No, you got it, Danny. It's on the agenda. I told you I'd finish it before the first preseason
0: game.
4: The
0: guy just watched Masters of the Universe. Give him a break.
4: I mean, come
0: on,
4: guys.
0: He saw Barbie in theaters 3 times.
4: I didn't see Barbie and did it 3 times.
0: Yes, you did. Yet you didn't go see He-Man, and you haven't watched Quarterback. By the way, Cape Fear is Javier Bardem is awesome.
2: He's so good.
0: Cape Fear is great.
4: I'm sorry. I was watching The Hawk. He's a golfer!
0: Yes.
4: They call him the Hawk! Yes!
2: Yeah.
4: He's a golfer!
2: And I quote, it's too early for Halloween stuff to be on the shelves, and it's too early to watch Quarterback. On Netflix.
3: Did Motley Crue write that, by the way, that Hawk
4: How
3: intro?
4: How great is
3: that? Sounds like Motley Crue.
0: By the way, two people are watching that. Rich and...
4: Will Ferrell's family?
0: No. Fortune Feimster.
4: But I know what I started watching last night, and my wife and I fell asleep. Not because it was bad, but anyone else see The Dink on
2: what
4: Apple TV?
2: What are you doing watching that instead of Quarterback and Cape Fear?
4: Yeah, dude.
3: The Dink, guys.
4: In a week,
2: the weakest choices making with TV shows.
4: Do you know what The Dink is?
0: You ain't bad. You ain't nothing. I don't know what happened to Rich Davis a minute at the beach.
4: Do you know what The Dink is?
2: Yeah, we talked about it during Weekend Hobnobbing.
4: The Dink is Jake Johnson, who's hilarious, the dude from New Girl.
0: I like him.
4: He's a tennis player that fouled his way out of professional tennis, and now he's like resorted to pickleball. It's funny.
0: Sounds awesome. Yeah. But you know what?
4: I'm sorry. Well, you told me you watched some documentary about some guy who found that his grandpa was
0: Marilyn Manson.
4: Charles Manson.
0: Yeah, that was great. That's on Hulu. What a nightmare. Imagine wondering who your dad is your whole life and then finding out it's Charles Manson.
3: Marilyn Manson? What?
0: Not Marilyn Manson. Charles Manson. But to answer your original question,
4: yeah.
0: Josh Allen in my opinion. I mean, the guy is
4: We say
0: so
4: it every
0: due.
4: Year, though, guys. But if there's anyone with a greater chance, it's got to be him.
2: New head coach there, though. They are opening up the brand new stadium, but I'm curious to see how things settle into place there in Buffalo with the new leadership.
4: You know, I am so excited to really study and dissect this upcoming season. Now's around the time. I don't preemptively, prematurely start thinking about football until August hits. It's like I have a biological clock. Like, you know, like you just, August 1st hits, also my mind's like, okay, football. And I can't wait to study all 32 teams and really break it down, because you got to remind yourself of new changes, offensive coordinators, new personnel, new draft picks, how they're going to fit in. But I don't like doing that until August 1st. I feel like anything prior to August 1st, you're like jumping some weird gun. Like I said before, it's like Halloween decorations at Target already. Like, relax.
0: Like watching a scary movie in the day.
4: How about and like until the MLB trade deadline passes us?
2: There's a lot of us football heads who have just never stopped. Like, I have my Raider podcast. I have two of them, and I haven't stopped listening once during this offseason.
4: I know, but until I'm watching,
0: I don't think quarterback requires all that, because it's about last season. It's a good watch. So I think you're overthinking it.
2: Yeah, and it's not previewing the upcoming season, Rich. It's flashing back to behind the scenes of last year.
0: But you're getting insight from their perspective that you didn't have really at that time. So it's just a fun watch.
4: But
0: it's just well done.
4: I just wonder, how could you go forward and watch quarterback when you haven't finished talk?
5: They call him the house! He's a golfer! Come on! The greatest golfer in the world!
0: Rich just wants to watch stupid sport parody shows. Yeah. Hawk and the Dink.
2: It shoots up Rich's
4: list.
2: Yeah,
4: about a pickleball player.
6: Oh, get this,
0: guys. I'm sure it's great.
4: By the way, the Hawk, the Dink, and on top of all that, next week, season 4 of Ted Lasso debuts.
0: Oh, yeah, perfect.
4: So I have all my fictional sports shows. I will see you guys tomorrow. Until then, arrivederci, baby!
0: See you in a podcast!
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24: We are. And here's what you need to know.
4: 49ers head coach Kyle Shanahan spoke with the media on Tuesday. He told reporters he was distracted by his phone and he was the one at fault in the car accident that occurred on July 14th. Shanahan admitted to crossing the center line and hitting another vehicle as he was looking at his phone when it fell between the seats. Shanahan suffered a severe concussion, broken ribs, a broken hand, a broken nose, and almost lost an eye from the wreck. The Eagles made Jalen Carter the highest-paid interior defensive lineman in NFL history, signing him to a four-year, $152 million extension. And speaking of history, the Browns made cornerback Denzel Ward the highest-paid defensive back in the NFL as sides agreed to a two-year extension worth $62 million. Buccaneers quarterback Baker Mayfield did not get an extension as he reported to training camp on Tuesday. Mayfield previously said he would end negotiations at the start of camp, so he will play out the final year of his contract. I'm Chris Perfett.
25: One guy is happily divorced. One guy is happily married. One guy gets called daddy by his three beautiful daughters. One guy gets called daddy after a credit card approval. One guy.

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0: Hot Couple, Rob Parker, Kelvin Washington, on a Trash Talking Tuesday. Ephraim Salaam on the way in about 5 minutes or so. 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So you don't got to go searching for it. It'll be right there for you. All right, Kyle Shanahan, July, I think it was 14, big-time accident, split eye, 40 stitches, broken rib, broken nose. Yeah, but we didn't hear about it until Friday. And so we're trying to get to the bottom of what the heck was going on. This cover-up here, 877-99 on Fox X. Take some calls. Rob, who we got?
1: Let's do it. Let's start with...

0: folks. Shout out to E from Salam. Joined us there moments ago. That'll be up on the pod. Rob G will get it up later on. Full version, best of version as well on this Trash Talking Tuesday, which is next hour. And before we get to that next hour, we'll also have Antonio Daniels. He'll join us as well. Good to chop it up with AD. So looking forward to that. And then we got Levi Weaver, who's going to join us our last hour, writes the wind-up MLB newsletter for The Athletic. We'll talk some MLB with Levi. So a lot to get you left on this Trash Talking Tuesday. Right now, it's time for Shekel City.
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3: Thank you.
2: Whoopie bam boo.
3: That's right. All right, here we go. Tonight. Last night, bad night, 0-3. I know. 187.
0: Rob G was on your head about you ain't making no money. Now you really ain't making
3: Rob
0: money.
3: Rob G's the one who put the monkey wrench in it by saying that last night. I can't.
4: Pause.
3: I can't stand that guy.
0: Elijah.
3: All right, tonight. So I said 187 and 166.
4: HRU.
3: Yeah. All right, so I got the Astros tonight.
0: Okay.
3: -1.5. They're taking on the Angels in Anaheim. That's my best bet. Astros won last night where they had, like, no hits in the end and scored 4 runs. Like, something crazy. Or 1 hit to score 4 runs.
0: Okay.
3: Padres, -1.5. They're hosting the Rockies in San Diego.
0: They still going to World Series?
3: And I'm talking about... You got time for all that? And I got the Oakland A's +1.5 against the Red Sox in Sacramento. So A's +1.5, Padres -1.5, and the Astros -1.5. And remember, Kelvin,
0: yeah,
3: I'm not telling you who to bet on. I'm telling you who I bet on.
0: All right, there you have it. And then I want to talk about this one, man. Russell Westbrook, there's some reports out here that basically some top guys in the NBA are telling other teams that Russell Westbrook ain't the guy you want to take. He's not the guy you want to bring into the fold. He's not the guy you want to bring into a situation. Rob G, you got the specificities with it.
5: Yeah, more specifically, it's being reported out of Florida that an anonymous NBA coach and executive called Eric Spoelstra in Miami, because there was a report that they're interested in Russell Westbrook if they don't get LeBron, because they just need more ball handlers. Mm-hmm. And they told Spo, do not bring Russell Westbrook into your team. It's not going to work. I know that he's, you know, in shape. Heat culture is not going to be a problem. But for your team, he is not the kind of guy you want in that locker room.
0: And it just seems like ever since he became a Laker and that just debacle there, Rob G, your team, and it happened, it just didn't fit well, LeBron, the Lakers say it was LeBron that said get rid of him. His team says, no, I never said that. And that's part of the feud, by the way, with the Lakers, where it went downhill between LeBron and the Lakers, allegedly. Russell Westbrook is just kind of taking a hit. And I think he's such a polarizing player with media, with players, they love him. And then with fans, some fans love him as well. Some fans say, man, don't bring him here. Because you mentioned it, Rob G, there's stuff you can depend on. He's going to be in shape. He's going to work hard. He's going to play. He's going to be healthy most of the time. So you get that factor. But he's going to be rogue. He's going to do his own thing. And sometimes that's going to be bad. Sometimes that's going to be good. And I can see where, for me, with Russell Westbrook, if you don't need Russell Westbrook, that's the best time to bring him on your team.
3: The issue I have is just simple. If I called you and asked you about Russell Westbrook, then I would take your advice.
0: Don't
3: you
0: volunteer. Tell me,
3: what are you doing calling up and saying don't add him to your team? Like there's something wrong with that. Hey, I heard that Kelvin's might replace Chris Broussard on the Odd Couple. Man, I wouldn't hire that dude. Like seriously.
0: Yeah.
3: Now, if I called your old PD or Scott or Don called your old PD at ESPN and asked about you and your work, do you see there's a big difference.
0: What you're saying is
3: there's
0: right.
3: There's a big difference.
0: But I think we know this. It's the click, and they all hang together, and they go, hey, are you thinking about doing it? I wouldn't do it if I was you.
3: I just think that should be, if I ask you for a reference on somebody. Mm-hmm. But to call out of the blue, just to call because you
0: that's
3: hear
0: all my like hate.
3: That's hate.
0: But let me say
3: and
0: this.
3: I'm not a big hate person, all that. Hey, that doesn't make sense to me.
0: So you're right on paper, but me and Rob G have talked about this. This is what happened.
3: You know I'm not a Westbrook guy.
0: Right.
3: But I don't
0: this
3: think
0: is what
3: right.
0: happened, Rob. I remember being at the old place you mentioned and having Steven Jackson and Kenyon Martin and shout to Kenyon and having Nate Robinson on the show and a couple other guys. And you know what happened here in L.A. with Carmelo. When the league starts to do that with you, even if you got something left in the tank, it gets this weird thing where the league has – they identify guys and they're like, nah, he can't play anymore. John Wall, like I said, Melo. And it's starting to feel like Westbrook's going to be one of those guys where clearly he can play. Clearly he's talented. Clearly there aren't 450 dudes better than him. But the league's like, nah, it's a wrap on him. We're good. And it happens all the time where there's a talent that you're like, why is this dude not on the team? Why isn't Carmelo giving somebody?
3: I just got an issue somebody calling up and telling somebody not to
0: hire
3: somebody.
0: They do that is my point. They start to do that with certain guys. And Westbrook seems like he might be that guy they're going to do it to next.
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18: And here's what you need to know.
19: Buccaneers quarterback Baker Mayfield reported to camp for the Buccaneers on Tuesday, but he does not have a contract extension. Mayfield previously said he would end negotiations with the team at the start of camp, so he will play out the final year of his contract. The Eagles made Jalen Carter the highest-paid interior defensive lineman in NFL history, signing him to a four-year, $152 million extension. 49ers head coach Kyle Shanahan told reporters he was distracted by his phone and he was the one at fault in the car accident that occurred on July 14th. Baseball scoreboard, the Diamondbacks with a 5-0 lead on the Pirates top of the fifth inning. Tigers taking it to the Orioles thanks to multiple home runs. 8-0 bottom of the fifth inning. Marlins getting out to a 1-0 lead on the Phillies bottom of the fifth inning. The Royals and Twins scoreless. Yankees scoreless in the top of the second against the White Sox. I'm Christopher Fett.
20: One guy is happily divorced. One guy is happily married. One guy gets called daddy by his three beautiful daughters. One guy gets called daddy after a credit card approval. One guy won a state high school basketball championship. One guy only covered a state high school basketball championship. One guy's been inducted into three halls of fame. One guy has only mopped a hall. Does this seem weird to anybody else?
21: Hey, I heard that.
20: Can this sports writer and this sports fan share a radio show without driving each other crazy? Now, live from the Fox Sports Radio studios, here's Fox Sports Radio's Odd Couple, Rob Parker and Kelvin Washington.
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